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1: Die menings wat tydens promosiegesprekke op SFM streek radio gedeel word, is die van die gaste en die besighede wat hulle verteenwoordig en weerspieël nie noodwendig SFM streek radio se sienings nie. 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
0: Sandpiper Cottages in Bochoms Bay ondersteun kus tot kruin, want ons gee om vir die omgewing.
2: Ons gee om vir die omgewing en ons gee om vir ons tale, so ons het vanoggend 'n lekker onderhoud met Craig Viljoen. We're having a discussion with Craig Viljoen of APG. Craig, welcome to the studio this morning. It's good to have you here. I've been watching your activities through the years and the mopping up that you've been doing on the environment to help our environment survive. Tell us a little bit about yourself. How long have you been in Mossel Bay?
3: Oh, morning to all the listeners and thanks for the invite. So roughly since 1983, moved here the first time, moved here with the family in 1988, and this has been our launching pad to work nationally and over border, and then secured ourselves here more permanently or spent more time in the immediate area for the past 30 years.
2: You were also involved in foreign countries as far as mopping up in the environment and assisting with environmental control in Mozambique and Kenya and those sort of places?
3: Yeah, I think it's all about exposure. You know, there are no Euro T-shirts, although when you at that stage and age changes you in the sense that you grow up and you, because at that stage you're on a lone crusade and there's a tendency to become very arrogant and sort of just drive everything with a force. Yeah. But it's all about exposure. So I always refer to us as the Sherpas with a very, very high carry rate. And we take a lot of other people to the top of Everest and not necessarily climb it ourselves every day.
2: Well, that's fantastic, because what you're doing, you're actually cleaning up an environment after disasters have occurred. This is really what you do on the coast?
3: Yes, well, it's very broad-based, and it's, you know, from fires to natural disasters, etc. So, in essence, what you do is, and more than often, it's on a volunteer basis and also on a paid or invoice basis. But we respond to environmental incidents of consequence, and we create normality at such incidents. And that's in joint venture with the authorities. We don't work unless there's authority support.
2: Of course, and you are also directed by authorities, and you contract to them?
3: Yes, and from an organization point of view, we do investigations and a host of other things. From a work perspective that generates an income to host our activities, yes, we contract to numerous government departments over border, locally, nationally, not just for where we live.
2: Well, it's fantastic what you are doing, because I've been watching your activities through the years, and I tell you what, let us start off our first talk about biomass and carcass management.
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0: Ons gesels môre met Craig Viljoen van APG. Now, Craig, we were talking about the next subject, and that is the biomass carcass management. That's a very fancy word, but what actually does it mean? What do you do, and what does it mean?
1: Okay, so the biomass can be represented in various forms. So you can have a live biomass, which can be a shoal of fish in a bait ball. It's a biological mass. When there are floods or exceptional sea conditions, these biomasses can be washed out onto our coastline, onto a beach.
0: Like in KZN now with the sardines, for instance.
1: Yes. We've had a number of biomass wash-ups, shoals of fish, especially sardines, that get hunted in the process of that predation,
0: yeah,
1: that the fish actually get washed up into the shallows because they're very disorientated because of the hunting process applied on them. But more importantly is, let's take, use a typical example of a large biomass being a whale carcass. So we're very familiar with whales washing up on our coastline. Recently, in fact, a week ago, one of the largest carcasses, or the largest carcass ever, washed up on one of our local beaches not too far from us. I'll give you the exact details now. It's a fin whale. It is the second biggest.
0: Right, yes,
1: this fin whale is enormous. It's unbelievable. It dwarfs people. So when there's a carcass, and I'll just use that as an example, but when a carcass washes up, let's say at Grootbrak, there's a SOP, there's a standard operating procedure which has been developed over time in joint venture with ourselves and with the authorities. So we get activated to go out and actually go and manage that carcass with them. So you can't just take a carcass and just bury it anywhere.
0: You can't blow it up with dynamite either.
1: No, that hasn't been very successful. However, we did make history a couple of years ago at the Hessequa, with the support of everybody, although there was a lot of grimacing on with the mindset. But I was battling to cut through two very big muscles that are attached to the head section of a sperm whale. So, and it was a joint venture. I can't take any credit or single credit for it. It was a big joint venture with all the authorities, including the explosives guys from SAPS, etc. But we battled because the carcass washed out was dead. Those muscles, and you can't use a chainsaw to cut a whale. You can't. The fiber chokes it. It's the fat content makes it chainsaw slip all over. It's a mess. You don't do it. You use weight against blade.
0: Okay, we're going to go on with that story now, just after the break.
2: I was scared of needles. I always have been.
3: But I kept thinking, what if someone needs my blood right now?
2: So I did it. I walked into my closest blood donation clinic, rolled up my sleeve, donated.
3: And when I left, I felt braver than ever.
2: This winter, be bold. Be the reason someone lives another day. Find your closest blood donation clinic at wcbs.org.za. Do something remarkable. Donate blood. 104.1
0: SFM. Ons het baie interessante gesprek hierso met Craig Viljoen. Craig, a whale washes up at Grootbrak. What do you do with that carcass? It's a massive. You can't just leave it there because it rots.
1: First thing that will happen is that the local authority will institute and activate or pull that trigger, the SOP trigger, which means the beach must get closed.
0: Okay.
1: That's for the fear of sharks, etc. So that we can now refer to that carcass as a biomass.
0: Yeah.
1: It washes out dead, and now you've got this carcass. Beach get closed and must get closed, and then you can proceed, and everybody will have their input as the best way forward. If it's in a position or located in such a way that you can actually bury it on site, fairly close to where, the unfortunate thing is that there's more environmental damage with the recovery of carcasses at times than making a practical decision of what's going to be best for the environment and for the carcass.
0: But you can't leave it on the beach.
1: You can't leave it on the beach. We'd love to, but then the people brine don't like the smell when they bra. So, or having their barbecue, or it's going to be quite pungent. But it poses no threat,
0: yeah,
1: unless you're in the water and the leachate or the fluids and body fluids in the decomposition process, they get liberated into the water, would act as a scent, and you have the sharks. So, obviously, you don't want that. And that's also what's vitally important. when you bury a carcass very close to the wave break, you get to, when you dig with the excavator, you get to that to sea level very quickly.
0: Yeah.
1: And most dunes are alive. All dunes are alive. That's why they're so sensitive. And they aerated because of the wave break all the time. So you need, because of that, you need to be very careful where you bury it, if you do a beach burial. We don't have facilities at the moment. We preferably where we can take it to. It happened in the past, but those facilities aren't quite ready yet. It might be another year, and then there will be a facility away from the beach that we can use again.
0: Or
1: that
0: you can load the carcass and transport.
1: Yeah, you cut it up into manageable portions. And because of the vastness of the biomass, and it's still being attached. So you cut it up into manageable portions. Once all the sampling has been done, and then you get the go-ahead from the authority being Cape Nature and the department, and then you will manage it. And it's a very, very, very strict process.
0: It has to be.
1: Yeah, the fat content is vital. We can't just go to a farm. Many people have suggested you can use my farm. The problem is that if it's a healthy, let's say it's a ship struck on a whale, live whale, and it dies, it was healthy, and it might have been on its way back to Antarctica or to that region. So it's eaten enough to build its fat levels to get back to the cold water. It must have a sort of a blanket cover, almost like I look, but I don't go to Antarctica. So what happens is that fat, it gets liberated when it's buried in a decomposition process.
0: Yeah.
1: So you might end up with whale fat or oil in your drinking water, especially with boreholes, etc. So it's not just, and that goes for any carcass management. You can't create biomasses out in the field or even on farms because of that effect.
0: Well, Craig, I mean, this is so interesting. And are we going to close the program off by the implications of the blubber and the implications of the meat? And you can't just spread the meat to anybody and just feed people off that. Can we close off with something like that and give your opinion on that?
1: Yes.

0: We're having a very interesting closing off discussion with Craig Fulunya. We are just got onto one of our subjects we wanted to discuss this morning, and that is the biomass carcass management. Now, okay, this whale is washed up. You've cut it up. What happens to the meat? You can't give it away. You can't sell it. So, you know, because there's a lot of meat and there's a lot of pollution or protective pollution.
1: In normal circumstances, the carcass doesn't pose any reasonable or unreasonable threat to any human being unless you physically take the meat and ingest it. If it's decomposed, it will have exactly the same effect as any other meat from a mammal that is decomposed. You're literally eating rotten meat. At the same time, you may find that, well, we don't know. The scientists haven't come back. The authority hasn't come back with the sample results. So you don't know why it died. It's highly unlikely that there will be a cross-pollination or transfer of disease. But rotten meat cannot be used, so it has to be managed. In the wilderness areas, we preferably just leave them. And yeah. In that decomposition process, that carcass will in fact become a good fertilizer, and it will generate a wonderful meal for many of the organisms that would take advantage of that carcass.
0: Absolutely, as part of the eco process.
1: Absolutely. And that's ideally what you aim for, but it's not always possible.
0: So because of humans, I mean,
1: that you never get somebody complain about a carcass when it's in a wilderness area. It's always the human interference or the human involvement. As much as we are beautiful people out there who promote the cause, unfortunately, the pungent smell creates a lot of, to a certain extent, even animosity and aggressiveness by the public, because they got their AC Badisia, but they'd never expected a 22-ton whale to park on their front lawn. So it becomes a challenge.
0: Yeah. I mean, you guys are doing such wonderful work. I remember many years ago there was a carcass that washed up on the coast at Gariqua, where Gariqua Reserve is now, and it took about 2 or 3 years for that carcass to dissolve because it was lying on rocks, and the blubber takes a long time before it actually disappears.
1: The fat management or just the oil management of a carcass, especially with whales, is very, very, very difficult. And at times we've measured the distance from the carcass to the last point of the fat, and 27 kilometers.
0: 27?
1: Kilometers away from the carcass.
0: Yeah, it is huge. We don't understand this, and that is why people mustn't get annoyed when the carcass washes up. They must just not go near a carcass when it's there, especially seals and whales and everything. It's normally cordoned off by people like Smart and yourselves and so on, to keep the public away from such a carcass.
1: All those role players play a very important and intricate role in the whole process. So we just advise the public to stick to what they know. Don't let your dog go to any carcass, irrespective, and to report it to the authorities, and they will pull the relevant triggers to get the relevant response.
0: Craig, thanks a lot for this very interesting discussion, and because the role that you people play in mopping up the disasters that happen on our coast inevitably is just wonderful. Thank you very much, and we'll have some more discussions with you in future, if that suits you.
1: Yes, thank you very much for the opportunity.
2: Sandpiper Cottages in Bochum's Bay, ondersteun kus tot kruin, want ons gee om vir die omgewing. 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

dit is nou net na 7, so dit beteken is tyd vir verskeie feite oor, verskeie onderwerpe. So eerste feit vanavond, die 3 maart 2017, Nintendo released Zelda Breath of the Wild, the first fully open world Zelda game. Playable on the Nintendo Switch, Breath of the Wild was an instant hit among critics and players alike, who lauded at the largest and best Zelda game ever made. Nou, Zelda is seker een van die oudste video speelietjies ooit.

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